0: Hi there! It's time for NHK World Japan's Easy Japanese. I'm Eriko Kojima.
1: And I'm Michael Reese. Let's have fun learning Japanese together.
0: Today we bring you Lesson 13 on how to tell people what you want to do.
1: Tam, a student from Vietnam, is talking with the robot landlady Haru-san and Mia, a photographer from China. They are in the living room of Haru-san house, where they all live.
0: Let's listen to the skit for Lesson 13.
2: 日本には慣れましたか？
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0: Okay, now let's go over the skit line by line.
1: Haru-san asks Tam,
2: 日本には慣れましたか?
0: Have you gotten used to Japan?
1: Tam replies,
3: はい。
0: Yes.
1: Then Haru-san says,
2: 日本でどんなことがしたいですか?
0: What do you want to do while you're in the country?
1: Tam says,
3: 雪が見たいです。
0: Let's see. I want to see the snow.
3: 北海道に行きたいです。
0: I want to go to Hokkaido.
1: Mia says,
2: 北海道、いいね。
0: Hokkaido sounds good.
1: Tam continues,
3: あと、友達に会いたいです。
0: Also, I want to see my friend.
1: Haru-san's emotion sensor detects something and her cheeks start glowing pink.
2: おや?
0: Uh-oh.
1: Mia also notices something different about Tam.
4: 大丈夫?
0: Are you okay?
4: 顔が赤いよ。
0: You're blushing.
1: I wonder what kind of friend it is.
0: We'll find out more in a while. Today's key phrase is, I want to see the snow.
3: 雪が見たいです。
0: If you learn this pattern, you'll be able to say what you want to do. Here's the meaning. Yuki is snow. Mitai desu means I want to see. Today's point is saying what you want to do. Take the masu away from the masu form of a verb and add tai.
1: The masu form of the verb to see, miru, is mimasu.So that would be mitai, right?
0: Exactly. And adding desu at the end makes it more polite. Two other lines in the skit had the same form. I want to go to Hokkaido. Hokkaido ni ikitai desu. And I want to see a friend. Tomodachi ni aitai desu. One more point involves the use of particles.

0: The particle を expresses the object. It can change to が sometimes if the verb following it is in the tai form.
1: So, I will see the snow, 雪を見ます will change to I want to see the snow, 雪が見たいです.
0: That's right.
1: Try repeating the phrases yourself.
2: 見たいです。雪が見たいです。
1: How did you do?
0: Now, here's a conversation about wanting to do something in Japan.
3: Nihon de nani ga shitai desu ka?
4: Ramen ga tabetai desu.
0: Did you catch the meaning?
3: Nihon de nani ga shitai desu ka?
1: What do you want to do in Japan?
0: Nihon de means in Japan. When you want to ask what someone wants to do, use the interrogative nani, which means what. Instead of nani, you can also use donna koto, what kind of thing, just as Haru-san did in the skit. Shitai is the Thai form of shimasu, meaning to do.
4: Ramen ga tabetai desu.
1: I want to eat ramen.
0: Tabetai.Is the Thai form of 食べます, meaning to eat.
1: Okay, now repeat the answer that follows the question.
2: 日本で何がしたいですか? ラーメンが食べたいです。ラーメンが食べたいです。
0: Now, try saying other things you want to do. What if you want to go to Kinkakuji, a temple in Kyoto? The pronunciation is...
2: Kinkakuji. Kinkakuji.
0: I will go is...
2: 行きます。行きます。
0: And I'm going to Kinkakuji is... 金閣寺に行きます。Please give it a try.
3: 金閣寺に行きたいです。金閣寺に行きたいです。
0: And what if you want to buy a yukata, a casual summer kimono, as a souvenir? Yukata is...
2: 浴衣。浴衣。
0: I will buy is...
2: 買います。買います。
0: Give it a try.
3: 浴衣が買いたいです。
1: Now you're able to say what you want to do, right?
0: Today's bonus phrase is this line by Mia when she saw Tam blushing. Try to remember this word.
3: 大丈夫?
0: 大丈夫 means, are you okay? It's used to express concern about the person you're talking to.If you want to say it more politely, it would be 大丈夫ですか?
1: Listen to how various people say this.
5: 大丈夫?
6: 大丈夫?
7: 大丈夫?
1: Listen and repeat.
2: 大丈夫?
0: Then listen to today's skit once again.
8: 日本には慣れましたか?
3: はい。
8: 日本でどんなことがしたいですか?
3: 雪が見たいです。北海道に行きたいです。
8: 北海道、いいね。
3: あと、友達に会いたいです。
8: おや?
3: 大丈夫?顔が赤いよ。
1: Up next, Haru-san's bag full of advice. Today's skit took place in the living room of the Haru-san house, so we'll try to give you some idea about the lifestyle in Japanese homes.

0: Hello, Eriko, can you describe the inside of a typical Japanese house for us?
1: Sure. The room layouts vary from house to house, but there are two styles of rooms, Japanese and Western. Western-style rooms have wooden or carpeted floors, and people often use tables and chairs in them. In Japanese-style rooms, the flooring is tatami mats made of woven rush straw, and people sit around low tables using floor cushions called zabuto.
0: In a Japanese-style room, you sleep on a futon mattress laid directly on the tatami, right?
1: Yes. But nowadays, though, Western-style rooms have become more common as lifestyles have changed. Many houses blend the two styles with at least one tatami room.
0: Living with tatami must feel pretty good.
1: It sure does. But please remember to take off your shoes as you enter a house. You also take off slippers when entering a Japanese-style room. In that way, you can relax with the aroma of the tatami rush straw. Did you enjoy today's Easy Japanese?
0: Tune in next time.

0: Here in Japan, it's a Friday evening. Welcome to NHK Newsline. I'm James Tengon in Tokyo. Preliminary census figures show Japan's population declined by almost 3.1 million from 2020, marking its largest drop ever over a five-year period. The latest survey indicates the population stood at just over 123,049,000 as of October 1st last year. That's a drop of about 2.5% from 5 years earlier. It's also the third decrease in a row since 2015, when the population marked its first decline. Only two of the country's 47 prefectures saw their numbers of residents rise. Tokyo posted an increase of 199,000 people, but the pace of increase slowed. 45 prefectures recorded population drops. Hokkaido's was the biggest, with 239,000 fewer people. Meanwhile, the number of households has been on the increase. The figure totaled just over 57 million, up about 1.3 million from the previous census. It's the highest since comparable data became available in 1970. But the number of people per household fell to 2.15. The Internal Affairs Ministry suggests that an increasing number of elderly people are living alone. The ministry plans to release the final figures by September. Japan's Diet has approved revisions to the Immigration Control Act, including the formal introduction of a new online immigration platform called JESTA. It's intended to streamline procedures for visitors from overseas. The draft revisions to the Act were approved at an upper house plenary session on Friday. The Japan Electronic System for Travel Authorization is planned to be introduced by the end of March 2029. The system will allow visitors from some 70 countries and regions exempt from short-term visas to undergo online immigration checks prior to leaving for Japan. The system will also make immigration procedures stricter to prevent foreign nationals from staying in Japan illegally. Under the revised legislation, immigration-related fees will also be raised sometime during this fiscal year, which ends in March 2027. NHK has learned Japan's government has drafted a new disaster preparedness plan aimed at reducing the death toll from a major earthquake striking Tokyo. Sources say the proposal envisions a 10-year program to more than halve the number of potential deaths. Last December, a government panel reviewed estimates of human losses and structural damage if a strong quake hits underneath the Japanese capital. Updated figures show 18,000 people could be killed and 402,000 buildings destroyed or burned down in a worst-case scenario. In response, the government has worked to revise its disaster preparedness basic plan. A focus of the draft is preventing fires, as these are seen causing roughly 70% of both fatalities and building losses. One measure involves installing quake-sensitive circuit breakers that automatically cut electricity supply when a strong tremor is detected. The draft calls for the devices to be put in most buildings in designated parts of 10 prefectures, including Tokyo and three surrounding prefectures. This represents a much higher goal than was set previously. The draft also aims to enhance the quake resistance of most homes. The government is expected to release the updated plan after gaining cabinet's approval. Japan will send four members of the Self-Defense Force to the NATO mission that provides assistance to Ukraine's armed forces. The Defense Ministry says the personnel will join the command in June and will handle planning and coordination duties.
1: Dispatching the personnel will help bolster Japan's defense capabilities by learning various lessons, such as new forms of warfare in Ukraine.
0: The NATO Security Assistance and Training for Ukraine was established in Germany in 2024 to coordinate the provision of military equipment and instruction. NATO member countries are working in the command along with Australia and New Zealand. Japan's ambassador to the United Nations has rejected Russia's claims that Tokyo is pursuing remilitarization, calling them groundless.
2: Russia is continuing its aggression against Ukraine in violation of the Charter. It is ridiculous to criticize such defense posture Japan's defense posture as militaristic.
0: At a UN Security Council debate on the UN Charter earlier this week, Russia's UN ambassador Vasily Nebenzia accused countries classified as enemy states of rebuilding their militaries. The term enemy states refers to countries such as Japan and Germany that were defeated in World War II. Nebenzia said Japan is boosting its defense capabilities and discussing constitutional amendments. He said such policies toward remilitarization are undermining the UN-centered international system and represent a very dangerous trend. Negotiators from the U.S. and Iran have been engaged in talks to end the fighting. Now U.S. officials say they've reached a deal that would extend the ceasefire for 60 days. But they say President Donald Trump has yet to approve the plan. News site Axios reports that the two sides would use the pause to begin talks on Iran's nuclear program. It says Tehran will make a commitment not to pursue nuclear weapons. And it says they'll discuss ways to dispose of highly enriched uranium. The deal calls for shipping through the Strait of Hormuz to be unrestricted. A source says Tehran would remove any mines within 30 days and stop charging tolls. The U.S. in turn plans to lift its blockade of Iranian ports. The report says Trump told mediators that he wants a couple of days to decide. U.S. Treasury Secretary Scott Bessent says the president is not going to take a bad deal.
3: The teams have been going back and forth. And President Trump has made it very clear, he talked about it at the cabinet meeting, that he has several red lines. And Iran has to turn over their highly enriched uranium. They cannot pursue a nuclear weapon.
0: He added that the Strait of Hormuz must be free and open. And he says Oman's ambassador has confirmed that there are no plans to charge fees in the strait. But Iran's Tasnim news agency dismissed the claims as not true. It says a deal has not been finalized or confirmed. Meanwhile, the Trump administration has been turning up pressure on Cuba. A media report says it's bracing for the potential collapse of the Cuban government as early as this summer, and it's preparing to take military action. News website Axios cites officials as saying the administration has war-gamed new military response plans in case the island descends into chaos. They say the Southern Command held a multi-agency tabletop exercise. Officials taking part discussed Cuba's possession of drones and how to respond to possible unrest during the hot summer. The report says Trump prefers a peaceful transition to a free Cuba. And quotes a senior official as saying, Iran's not finished and the president is not in a rush. Secretary of State Marco Rubio has continued to lash out at the Cuban leadership.
4: Cuba's in a lot of trouble because, unfortunately for them, it's run by a bunch of incompetent communists. Having a failed state 90 miles from our shores is a threat to the national security of the United States.
0: Washington has been demanding that Cuba carry out political and economic reforms. And last week, the administration indicted former Cuban President Raul Castro. It accuses him of being involved in the fatal downing of two civilian airplanes in the 1990s. Israeli Prime Minister Benjamin Netanyahu says he has directed his country's military to expand its control of the Gaza Strip. Netanyahu said on Thursday that Israel now controls 60% of the strip. His directive was to increase this to 70% in an effort to step up pressure on the Islamic group Hamas. A ceasefire in Gaza between Israel and Hamas took effect in October last year, based on a U.S.-led peace plan. But local health authorities said on Thursday that 922 people have died since the ceasefire was agreed to. The Israeli military has continued to launch intermittent attacks in Gaza. The peace plan includes the withdrawal of Israeli troops and the disarmament of Hamas. But no major progress on the plan has been made so far. Gaza continues to face a dire humanitarian situation. Many residents are still living in tents. As of February, The UN estimates that about two-thirds of the Strip's population have been displaced from their homes by the conflict. Sweden has announced plans to provide fighter jets to Ukraine, with deliveries expected to begin before 2030. Speaking at a joint news conference on Thursday, Swedish Prime Minister Ulf Kristersson said 20 new Gripen fighter jets will be supplied to Ukraine. Kristersson also says Sweden will donate up to 16 of its current model Gripen jets starting as early as next year. The Prime Minister called the decision historic for Sweden and said it also significantly strengthens Ukraine's air defense. Ukrainian President Volodymyr Zelensky praised the deal.
5: We think that we will push out these jets, Russian jets, and they will not be able to use massively aerial bombs.
0: The two leaders signed a letter of intent in October 2025, paving the way for Ukraine to purchase up to 150 Gripen fighters. Ukraine faces the challenge of beefing up its air defense capabilities to counter Russia's continued attacks with drones and ballistic missiles. It's called the Free and Open Indo-Pacific, and it's a Japan-led proposal a decade in the making. Prime Minister Takaichi Sanae unveiled the updated vision earlier this month in Vietnam, calling on countries across the region to build up resilience in the face of growing geopolitical competition. Now, at a gathering of Asia-Pacific nations this weekend, her administration is expected to take the idea a step further.
6: Japan will play a more proactive role in building an international order based on freedom, openness, diversity, inclusiveness, and the rule of law.
7: The unpredictable nature of the world order these days has left democracies scrambling, and Japan is expected to address that in Singapore this week at a major forum on Asian security called the Shangri-La Dialogue. One regional security expert says the upcoming forum is an opportunity for those countries to hash out a framework, one that doesn't depend so heavily on the US or China. Koga Kay is an associate professor at Nanyang Technological University. He says Japan's call to action might be seen as a pushback against global instability.
8: The US-China strategic competition becomes so intense that the great powers are actually trying to dictate the direction of the international politics, where the small powers or the middle powers are actually becoming more and more receptive.
7: At the heart of Japan's free and open plan is more resilient supply chains, ones that don't rely on countries that might use export controls to cut off the flow of trade. And amid the crisis in the Middle East, Japan believes that securing affordable and reliable energy supplies demands that everyone in the Indo-Pacific work together. Koga says Southeast Asian countries seem receptive to the updated free and open proposal, as long as they can remain neutral and refrain from taking a side in the great power struggle.
8: It's more kind of trying to do something in the region and also to empower regional states to be more resilient and autonomous. So I think in that sense,

0: they are actually they are accepting this concept.
1: China, meanwhile, is critical.
2: Japan says it is free and open, but in reality, it is creating cliques by fanning the conflict between camps.
1: Koga says China sees the free and open proposal as part of a strategy to contain it. He warns that could undermine support in Southeast Asia, where many countries maintain close economic ties to Beijing.
0: So this is going to be not like well received in China. But at the same time, again, like if there's the ASEAN and ASEAN's countries that could actually accept these principles, then China couldn't actually deny what Japan is saying.
1: Questions also remain about the role of the United States within this proposed new framework.
0: So it's going to be pretty hard for Japan to gain the support from the United States in pursuing the rules-based international order right now. But then at the same time, if you look around, like you could actually see the many countries, including the Southeast Asia or like the South Korea or the European countries, are trying to push forward the rules-based order.
1: Koga says, as the global order faces upheaval, the success of Japan's free and open Indo-Pacific plan depends on how well it can pitch its idea and work its diplomatic levers to get the region's nations on board.
3: Now for the latest in business and finance with Ramin Melagard.
4: Thank you very much indeed. Tokyo's benchmark stock index surged past the 66,000 mark on Friday to a fresh record high. The buying came on reports of progress in ceasefire talks between the U.S. and Iran. The Nikkei 225 index jumped 2.5% to end the day at 66,329. The broader topics barometer also finished at a new high. However, analysts cautioned that headlines on the Middle East conflict are driving the market and creating excessive volatility. They say stocks are showing signs of overheating in this environment. Toyota Motor appears set to halt the development of a next-generation EV sedan amid slowing demand. Sources say the Japanese automaker has decided to drop the electric vehicle that had been in the works. In 2023, Toyota unveiled a Lexus EV concept car. It said the vehicle would carry next-generation batteries, offering extended range. It also said it would be built with a new production method known as gigacasting. The automaker initially planned to have it on the market this year, but it postponed production to mid-2027, saying it wanted more development time. EV demand has been slowing in the United States, Toyota's main market. The administration of President Donald Trump has abolished a tax credit for EV buyers. Toyota says it will still continue developing technologies for next-generation EVs. NHK has learned that Japan's Mitsubishi Motors is furthering talks to produce vehicles in the U.S. at Nissan Motor factories. The U.S. is a major market for Mitsubishi, but it doesn't have production plants there and exports vehicles from Japan. This left the company vulnerable to the hike in import tariffs by the Trump administration last year. The higher levies reduced Mitsubishi's operating profit by 47 billion yen, or about $300 million, in fiscal 2025. Sources say vehicles produced at the Nissan plants will be sold under the Mitsubishi brand in the U.S. market. Mitsubishi is set to be considering production of larger hybrids, which enjoy strong demand in the United States. A collaboration agreement would give Nissan an opportunity to boost operation rates at its U.S. plants. The rates have fallen due to declining sales. Sources say Japan's three mega banks are expected to gain access to a new artificial intelligence model from U.S. firm OpenAI. MUFG, Sumitomo Mitsui, and Mizuho are likely to use it to help prevent cyber attacks. Some experts say the latest OpenAI model is equivalent to Claude Mythos, developed by U.S. firm Anthropic. That model is said to have an extremely high ability to identify vulnerabilities in operating systems and other software. It has raised concerns about possible abuse. Experts worry it could be used for cyber attacks against financial systems. The three Japanese banks are expected to employ the OpenAI model to probe for security weaknesses. Meanwhile, Anthropic says it may be able to offer all customers access to a model as powerful as Claude Mythos in the coming weeks. Claude Mythos is currently only available to about 50 companies and organizations. Okay, next, NHK World's Gino Tani is here with BizPix.
5: Let's take a look at the key business and economic stories for the week ahead. Key indices of manufacturing activity are released in China and the U.S. at the beginning of the week. A major focus will be on how high oil prices are affecting business sentiment in the two biggest economies. And on Tuesday, one of the world's largest food equipment exhibitions starts in Tokyo. FUMA Japan has been held annually since 1978. It showcases technologies and solutions covering nearly every stage of the food manufacturing process. Last year, the event attracted over 1,000 exhibitors and 110,000 visitors from all over the world. These are some of the highlights for 2026. Watanabe Fumac is showing this high-speed meat slicer. The company says it takes just 60 seconds to turn a slab of roast beef into as many as 660 uniform cuts. That's faster and more evenly sliced than any human chef working by hand. System Square is demonstrating an X-ray food inspector designed to spot packaging defects, foreign materials, and other flaws. It uses powerful jet of air to blow the item off the line for disposal. The company says it improves efficiency and productivity. And this giant wok from Shinagawa Machinery Works uses an automated stirrer to make fried rice like an expert chef. The machine is easy to operate and requires no special skills. It can produce enough to serve 50 people in a single batch. Kishita Yusuke from Mitsubishi UFJ Research and Consulting is an expert on the food tech industry. He says Japanese equipment leads the world on many fronts, including power efficiency. He notes that energy-saving features such as a frequent turn-on and turn-off function and recycling technology for wrapping materials may prove attractive in the face of surging oil prices.
6: Risks posed by oil shortages are becoming apparent due to the tensions in the Middle East. For continuity and cost cutting, saving energy and preserving or recycling resources will be crucial. This situation is a headwind, but it can be a tailwind for the industry.
5: However, Kishida says Japan's overall food market has structural problems.
6: The main characteristic of the value chain is that it is made up of relatively small players. Business structures are fragmented, and many of the transactions are small. This leaves the value chain without much surplus capital for investment. As a result, the industry faces a challenge in financing and staff recruitment.
5: Kishida argues that individual machinery and software services have become less important in the era of AI and robots. He says that means businesses need to cooperate more as an ecosystem, such as through sharing data among supply chain players. I'm Gino Tani, and that's this week's BizPix.
4: Okay, let's get a check of the markets.

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1: Here on NHK Newsline, it's time now for a check on the weather. Parts of Japan saw stormy conditions on Friday. Our meteorologist Yumi Hirano joins us with the details.
2: A developing low-pressure system is bringing strong winds to northern Japan. Gusts of more than 100 kilometers per hour were reported in Miyagi Prefecture. Meanwhile, Tokyo experienced 31 degrees on Friday, the highest temperature so far this year. The winds are expected to ease gradually, but the heat may continue over the weekend. The highest in Tokyo will be 30 on Saturday, and Sunday, Nagoya may see 33. So please stay cool and hydrated. Here in Japan, we have to monitor one more issue. A tropical storm is expected to intensify into a typhoon over the weekend. The system may move northward and approach Japan's Okinawa and Amami by Monday, bringing strong winds and high waves. People there have already started to prepare. Officials on Amami Oshima Island were busy preparing sandbags on Friday. They used about 9 tons of sand and will place the bags where they are needed over the weekend. A senior official said, rivers have flooded before, and recent rainfall has raised concern about landslides, so they want to prepare early. It could be the first typhoon affecting Japan this year. After hitting Okinawa and Amami, the storm is expected to move along the Pacific side of the country. Downpours are possible from Kyushu to Kanto from Tuesday to Wednesday, so please keep an eye on it. In the bigger picture across Asia, high-pressure systems will cover much of China and the Korean Peninsula. So sunny skies are expected in Seoul and Beijing with highs around 30. That's it for now. Have a nice weekend.

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0: Glad to have you with us on this edition of NHK Newsline. I'm Raja Pradhan with the news from Tokyo. Japanese authorities spent the equivalent of 11.7 trillion yen, about $73.6 billion over the past month, to support the Japanese currency. That's the most spent in a single month on halting the yen's decline since 1991. The Finance Ministry on Friday disclosed the amount spent by the government and the Bank of Japan on currency market intervention between April 28th and May 27th. The ministry did not provide the dates or number of times the authorities sold dollars to buy yen. But on April 30th, the Japanese currency gained sharply against the dollar, strengthening from the upper 160 yen range to the 155 level. The yen also appreciated rapidly on numerous occasions in early May. But the Japanese currency has weakened again since then to trade in the 159 range, close to the level that prompted the authorities to step in. Japan previously carried out currency intervention in July 2024. Japan's imperial couple has bid farewell to the President and First Lady of the Philippines as they wrapped up their state visit. Emperor Naruhito and Empress Masako greeted Ferdinand Marcos Jr. and Luis Araneta Marcos on Friday at their imperial residence. The Imperial Household Agency says Marcos noted he personally enjoyed his stay in Japan and talks between their governments led to significant results. According to the agency, Emperor Naruhito said it's regrettable so many lives were lost in the Philippines during World War II, but he's happy to see the two countries now have a great relationship. Defense chiefs from Asia, the U.S., Europe, and elsewhere have gathered in Singapore. The security conference comes after a U.S.-China summit earlier this month. The Shangri-La dialogue began on Friday. Japan's defense minister, Koizumi Shinjiro, and U.S. Defense Secretary Pete Hegseth are among the delegates. High on the agenda will be the impact on Asia of the Iran conflict. Other topics likely to be discussed include regional security challenges involving Taiwan and the South China Sea. Much attention will focus on what Hegseth will have to say. U.S. President Donald Trump and Chinese President Xi Jinping met in Beijing 2 weeks ago, reflecting warmer ties between their countries. One expert says he expects the meeting to give officials a chance to develop foreign policies that are less dependent on major powers.
1: I think Asian countries at the meeting will consider what kind of relationship they seek to form with the U.S., as well as the extent to which they intend to stand alone amid increasing uncertainty over Washington's foreign policy.
0: China's defense minister is skipping the talks for the second straight year. Beijing has again sent a delegation headed by an academic from the National Defense University. Now, for more insight, Kume Ayako and I earlier spoke with NHK World's Kitai Genki, who's covering the conference.
2: Genki, what should we be watching most closely at this year's Shangri-La dialogue?
3: The biggest focus is how clearly the United States will show its commitment to the Indo-Pacific. The U.S. and China confirmed at their summit earlier this month that they want to stabilize their relationship. So many people have been watching to see what tone the two sides would strike here in Singapore. But China's planned speech was canceled at the last minute, and its defense minister is not attending. I spoke to a Chinese expert on international security, and he said the recent U.S.-China summit shows their ties are on a more stable footing. But he wants to hear what U.S. Defense Secretary Pete Hegseth has to say about lingering bilateral issues.
4: It would be interesting for me to hear how he might mention about the importance of alliance, right? And how he might, in a different tone, talk about Taiwan issue, because President Trump visited China and we have a lot of consensuses, but not on Taiwan issue.
3: Hegseth is scheduled to speak on Saturday, and with the situation in Iran dragging on, some U.S. allies and partners are wondering whether Washington can maintain a strong focus on Asia. So countries here will be listening very carefully to see how strongly Hegseth commits the U.S. to the region.
0: Genki, there are concerns about the durability of U.S. engagement. How are ASEAN countries responding?
3: ASEAN countries are trying to gauge how far America's involvement will continue. But it's not like they're choosing between the U.S. and China. Instead, many of them are trying to spread their security risks by expanding cooperation with other partners, including Japan and Australia. Under the Shangri-La umbrella, a number of bilateral and multilateral talks are also expected to take place. And another key point is Vietnam. Vietnam has its own disputes with China in the South China Sea, but at the same time, it has deep economic ties with Beijing. So one thing to keep an eye on is what kind of regional order Vietnam will call for as it tries to navigate between the U.S. and China.
2: And finally, what role is Japan expected to play in Indo-Pacific security?
3: Japan's role is also drawing a lot of attention. Countries in the region are watching how concretely Japan can contribute to stability in the Indo-Pacific. Japan and the Philippines held a summit on Thursday. Japan has recently decided to allow exports of lethal weapons in principle, and the two countries confirmed that they will strengthen security cooperation. But China has strongly criticized Japan's recent defense moves. So while Japan's growing security role may help strengthen deterrence, China sees it as a source of tension. The key question is whether Japan can deepen its engagement in a way that supports regional stability and reduces frictions.
0: Preliminary census figures show Japan's population declined by almost 3.1 million from 2020, marking its largest drop ever over a five-year period. The latest survey indicates the population stood at just over 123,049,000 as of October 1st last year. That's a drop of about 2.5% from 5 years earlier. It's also the third decrease in a row since 2015, when the population marked its first decline. Only two of the country's 47 prefectures saw their number of residents rise. Tokyo posted an increase of 199,000 people, but the pace of increase slowed. 45 prefectures recorded population drops. Hokkaido's was the biggest, with 239,000 fewer people. Meanwhile, the number of households has been on the increase. The figure totaled just over 57 million, up about 1.3 million from the previous census. It's the highest since comparable data became available in 1970. But the number of people per household fell to 2.15. The Internal Affairs Ministry suggests an increasing number of elderly people are living alone. The ministry plans to release the final figures by September. Next, these computer-generated animations simulate the effects of a major earthquake striking Tokyo. A government panel estimates there's a 70% chance of a magnitude 7-class quake hitting directly beneath the capital within the next 30 years. NHK has learned the government has drafted a new disaster preparedness plan aimed at cutting the potential death toll by more than half over the next decade. In December, the panel reviewed estimates of human losses and structural damage if a strong quake occurs under Tokyo. Updated figures show 18,000 people could be killed and 402,000 buildings destroyed or burned down in the worst-case scenario. In response, the government is revising its basic emergency response plan. Now, a focus of the draft is preventing fires, as these are seen causing roughly 70% of both fatalities and building losses. One measure involves installing quake-sensitive circuit breakers that automatically cut electricity supply when a strong tremor is detected. The draft calls for the devices to be put in most buildings in designated parts of 10 prefectures, including Tokyo and three surrounding prefectures. That's a much higher goal than was set previously. The draft also aims to enhance the quake resistance of most homes. The government is expected to release the updated plan after gaining cabinet approval. Japan's Diet has approved revisions to the Immigration Control Act, including the formal introduction of a new online immigration platform called JESTA. It's intended to streamline procedures for visitors from overseas. The draft revisions to the act were approved in the upper house on Friday. The Japan Electronic System for Travel Authorization is scheduled to be introduced by the end of March 2029. The system will allow visitors from some 70 countries and regions exempt from short-term visas to undergo online immigration checks prior to leaving for Japan. The system will also make immigration procedures stricter to prevent foreign nationals from staying in Japan illegally. Under the revised legislation, immigration-related fees will also be raised sometime during this fiscal year, which ends in March 2027. We move now to what's making headlines in other parts of the Asia-Pacific with Trati Rakosan at our bureau in Bangkok.
5: Min Aung Hlaing, who heads Myanmar's military-backed government, is set to visit India for 5 days starting Saturday in a bid to strengthen bilateral ties. It will be his first foreign trip since his election as president by a parliament dominated by pro-military camps. The visit was announced Thursday. India says a meeting with Prime Minister Narendra Modi is scheduled for Monday. The two are expected to discuss cooperation in a wide range of fields, including the economy and culture. Myanmar's military seized power in a coup in 2021. It held an election from December to January, calling it a step toward civilian rule. But many in the international community questioned the legitimacy of the vote, saying major pro-democracy

0: democracy parties were excluded from the process. Observers say Mint Online is hoping to bolster ties with neighboring India amid Myanmar's international isolation. India, meanwhile, is believed to be seeking closer ties with Myanmar as China's economic influence grows in the country. A court in Cambodia has sentenced six Chinese nationals to life in prison for the murder of a South Korean student who was reportedly lured to work at a scam center. Kampot Provincial Court handed down the ruling on Wednesday. The six men, aged between 30 and 54, were convicted of murder involving torture and cruelty, as well as aggravated fraud. South Korean media report the student was found dead in a car in Kampot province last August. The case prompted the South Korean government to press Cambodian authorities to speed up a crackdown on large-scale scam operations. Cybercrime has flourished in parts of Southeast Asia, including Cambodia and Myanmar. Thousands of foreign nationals are believed to be involved in romance and cryptocurrency investment scams. Some have been deceived or kidnapped by criminal groups and forced to take part. Muslims across the Asia Pacific are celebrating Eid al-Adha, one of the most important holidays in the Islamic calendar. During the festival, worshippers sacrifice animals such as sheep or cattle, and the meat is shared with family members and others in the community. This year's celebrations come as conflict in the Middle East contributes to rising fuel prices, pushing up the cost of sacrificial animals. Some worshippers said fewer families appeared able to afford them this year. In Indonesia, home to the world's largest Muslim population, people gathered at mosques to mark the occasion on Wednesday. Some voiced concern over the ongoing conflict in the Middle East.
1: My hope for us as Indonesians is that we will all live in peace. The conflict has had a huge impact on our economic situation and on other countries too.
0: In India, where Muslims make up an estimated 15% of the country's population of over 1.4 billion, worshippers gathered in cities across the country to pray for peace and unity. And that wraps up our bulletin. I'm Thra Thirakosan in Bangkok.
2: In other news, the leading AI firm Anthropic says it plans to offer all customers access to a model as powerful as Claude Mythos in the coming weeks. Claude Mythos is currently only available to about 50 companies and organizations, as there are concerns it could be misused for cyber attacks. Claude Mythos is said to have an extremely high ability to find vulnerabilities in operating systems and other software. That's raised concerns about abuse. The company announced on Thursday it's making swift progress on developing stronger safeguards. Meanwhile, Japan's three megabanks have gained access to a new model from OpenAI. MUFG, Sumitomo Mitsui, and Mizuho will likely use the technology to probe for security weaknesses and prevent cyber attacks. Some experts say OpenAI's latest model is on par with Claude Mythos. Toyota Motor appears set to halt the development of a next-generation EV sedan amid slowing demand. Sources say the Japanese automaker has decided to drop the electric vehicle that had been in the works. In 2023, Toyota unveiled a Lexus EV concept car. It said the vehicle would carry next-generation batteries, offering extended range. It also said it would be built with a new production method known as gigacasting. The automaker initially planned to have it on the market this year, but it postponed production to mid-2027, saying it wanted more development time. EV demand has been slowing in the United States, which is Toyota's main market. The Trump administration has abolished a tax credit for EV buyers. Toyota says it'll still continue developing technologies for next-generation EVs. Japan's Mitsubishi Motors has announced it's going ahead with a plan to produce vehicles at factories owned by Nissan Motor in the U.S. The U.S. is a major market for Mitsubishi, but it does not have production plants there and exports vehicles from Japan. This left the company vulnerable to the hike in import tariffs by the Trump administration last year. The higher levies reduced Mitsubishi's operating profit by 47 billion yen, about $300 million in fiscal 2025. The vehicles produced at the Nissan plants will be sold under the Mitsubishi brand in the U.S. Mitsubishi is looking at producing pickup trucks, which enjoy strong demand in the United States. The agreement will help Nissan make more effective use of its U.S. plants, whose operating rates have fallen due to declining sales. Next, Hualien County in eastern Taiwan suffered extensive damage in a major earthquake 2 years ago that claimed many lives. Now, local businesses are teaming up with Taiwan's world-renowned museum to create products inspired by its relics in a bid to boost the region's recovery. NHK World's Matsuda Tomoki has more.
3: Hualien on Taiwan's east coast is famous for its stunning scenery where mountains meet the sea. The Taroko Gorge has attracted nearly 15 million visitors annually. But in April, 2 years ago, a magnitude 7.2 quake struck off eastern Taiwan. Buildings in the city center tilted dangerously, and 20 people lost their lives. Visitor numbers last year were still only about half of pre-quake levels, dealing a major blow to tourism and local businesses. A local food manufacturer is among the companies working to revive the regional economy.
4: These peppers have not yet been pickled, so they still have their natural green color.
3: Lai's company sources fresh green chili peppers, a Hualien specialty, from area farmers. The peppers are marinated in a special soy sauce-based seasoning. They are popular in Taiwan, often served in soups or over rice. But the company's factory was damaged in the quake. Sales are still only 60 to 70% of pre-disaster levels. Looking for a way out, it joined an initiative led by a museum. The museum launched a project to support Hualien businesses by creating collaborative products featuring its treasured artifacts with local specialties. Lai decided to use portraits of emperors from the Tang, Yuan, and Ming dynasties on the packaging. After extensive discussions with museum staff, the company came up with a lavish design.
4: Incorporating cultural artifacts has added a greater sense of elegance to our product.
3: At a recent event, seven Hualien companies unveiled products jointly developed with the museum.
4: We've made a soup that offers people a taste of an emperor's meal, even at home.
3: Other products include colorful sweets with goldfish motifs and miniature replicas of museum artifacts made from Hualien marble. A museum official said they will continue to support the region's ongoing reconstruction.
5: We are overcoming quakes and typhoons and promoting Hualien's revitalization. We hope local specialties will help attract visitors from around the world.
3: Both the museum and local businesses are hoping that their efforts will help bring a full recovery to Hualien. Matsuda Tomoki, NHK World.
6: どんな Japan had a spike in bear attacks last fall. Now bears are heading into urban areas again. This bear doesn't run even in car lights. More bear attacks could be possible in the months ahead as their food supply drops in the summer. What can we do to protect ourselves?
7: If you inadvertently encounter a bear, do not turn your back and run away. That could make the bear aggressive. Slowly step backwards while facing the bear. If an attack is imminent, lie face down on the ground and cover your head. Be particularly cautious in the early morning hours, as bears are active around that time. Stay safe.

0: And please do access the NHK World Japan website for more details. In weather, people in parts of India have dealt with some intense thunderstorms. Our meteorologist Yumi Hirano has the details in our World Weather Report.
1: The monsoon season has not yet arrived in northern India, but the daytime heat has caused isolated thundershowers in many places, including New Delhi. Rain has finally ended the long heat wave in northern India, but also has caused a bridge to collapse, killing at least six people. In New Delhi, rain cooled temperatures on Thursday after a spike in heat shock cases during the extreme heat. On Friday, in other regions, heavy rains believed to have caused the collapse of a bridge under construction. Many workers were trapped and killed while taking shelter from the rain underneath it. Thunderstorms are still possible in many cities in the north, but the rain is likely to ease the intense heat. The highs will be 35 in New Delhi and 32 in Varanasi. Now moving to the Pacific, a tropical storm is expected to intensify into a typhoon over the weekend. The storm will move northward and approach Japan's Okinawa and Amami by Monday, bringing strong winds and high waves. After hitting these regions, the storm is expected to move along the Pacific side of the country, so showers expected in Tokyo, Nagoya, and Osaka on Tuesday. The rain could be heavier, and downpours are also possible from Kyushu to Kanto into Wednesday. But before the storm, we have to watch out for scorching conditions. The highs in Tokyo will be 30 on Saturday, Sunday, and finally 32 on Monday. So please stay cool and hydrated. That's it for now. Have a nice weekend.

Before we wrap up, we take a look at some children dressed as demons to reenact a tradition at a Buddhist temple in Western Japan. 36 children from a local elementary school in Konan, Shiga Prefecture, got a chance to experience the oni

0: Bashiri, or Demon Running Ritual. The actual event takes place every January at Chojuji Temple in the city as young people celebrate their coming of age and pray for good health.
1: I did my best as a demon. The mask was a bit heavy, but it was fun.
0: The temple's head priest said he's pleased local children are learning about the tradition so it can be preserved for generations to come. And that's all for this edition of NHK Newsline. I'm Raja Pradhan in Tokyo. There's much more to come on NHK World Japan, so please do stay with us.

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0: Glad to have you with us on this edition of NHK Newsline. I'm Raja Pradhan with the news from Tokyo. Japanese authorities spent the equivalent of 11.7 trillion yen, about $73.6 billion over the past month, to support the Japanese currency. That's the most spent in a single month on halting the yen's decline since 1991. The finance ministry on Friday disclosed the amount spent by the government and the Bank of Japan on currency market intervention between April 28th and May 27th. The ministry did not provide the dates or number of times the authorities sold dollars to buy yen. But on April 30th, the Japanese currency gained sharply against the dollar, strengthening from the upper 160 yen range to the 155 level. The yen also appreciated rapidly on numerous occasions in early May. But the Japanese currency has weakened again since then to trade in the 159 range, close to the level that prompted the authorities to step in. Japan previously carried out currency intervention in July 2024. Japan's imperial couple has bid farewell to the President and First Lady of the Philippines as they wrapped up their state visit. Emperor Naruhito and Empress Masako greeted Ferdinand Marcos Jr. and Luis Araneta Marcos on Friday at their imperial residence. The Imperial Household Agency says Marcos noted he personally enjoyed his stay in Japan and talks between their governments led to significant results. According to the agency, Emperor Naruhito said it's regrettable so many lives were lost in the Philippines during World War II, but he's happy to see the two countries now have a great relationship. Defense chiefs from Asia, the U.S., Europe, and elsewhere have gathered in Singapore. The security conference comes after a U.S.-China summit earlier this month. The Shangri-La dialogue began on Friday. Japan's defense minister Koizumi Shinjiro and U.S. Defense Secretary Pete Hegseth are among the delegates. High on the agenda will be the impact on Asia of the Iran conflict. Other topics likely to be discussed include regional security challenges involving Taiwan and the South China Sea. Much attention will focus on what Hegseth will have to say. U.S. President Donald Trump and Chinese President Xi Jinping met in Beijing 2 weeks ago, reflecting warmer ties between their countries. One expert says he expects the meeting to give officials a chance to develop foreign policies that are less dependent on major powers.
1: I think Asian countries at the meeting will consider what kind of relationship they seek to form with the U.S., as well as the extent to which they intend to stand alone amid increasing uncertainty over Washington's foreign policy.
0: China's defense minister is skipping the talks for the second straight year. Beijing has again sent a delegation headed by an academic from the National Defense University. Now, for more insight, Kumei Ayako and I earlier spoke with NHK World's Kitai Genki, who's covering the conference.
2: Genki, what should we be watching most closely at this year's Shangri-La dialogue?
3: The biggest focus is how clearly the United States will show its commitment to the Indo-Pacific. The U.S. and China confirmed at their summit earlier this month that they want to stabilize their relationship, so many people have been watching to see what tone the two sides would strike here in Singapore. But China's planned speech was canceled at the last minute, and its defense minister is not attending. I spoke to a Chinese expert on international security, and he said the recent U.S.-China summit shows their ties are on a more stable footing. But he wants to hear what U.S. Defense Secretary Pete Hegseth has to say about lingering bilateral issues.
4: It would be interesting for me to hear how he might mention about the importance of allies, right? And how he might, in a different tone, talk about Taiwan issue, because President Trump visited China and we have a lot of consensuses, but not on Taiwan issue.
3: Hegseth is scheduled to speak on Saturday, and with the situation in Iran dragging on, some U.S. allies and partners are wondering whether Washington can maintain a strong focus on Asia. So countries here will be listening very carefully to see how strongly Hegseth commits the U.S. to the region.
0: Genki, there are concerns about the durability of U.S. engagement. How are ASEAN countries responding?
3: ASEAN countries are trying to gauge how far America's involvement will continue. But it's not like they're choosing between the U.S. and China. Instead, many of them are trying to spread their security risks by expanding cooperation with other partners, including Japan and Australia. Under the Shangri-La umbrella, a number of bilateral and multilateral talks are also expected to take place. And another key point is Vietnam. Vietnam has its own disputes with China in the South China Sea, but at the same time, it has deep economic ties with Beijing. So one thing to keep an eye on is what kind of regional order Vietnam will call for as it tries to navigate between the U.S. and China.
2: And finally, what role is Japan expected to play in Indo-Pacific security?
3: Japan's role is also drawing a lot of attention. Countries in the region are watching how concretely Japan can contribute to stability in the Indo-Pacific. Japan and the Philippines held a summit on Thursday. Japan has recently decided to allow exports of lethal weapons in principle, and the two countries confirmed that they will strengthen security cooperation. But China has strongly criticized Japan's recent defense moves. So while Japan's growing security role may help strengthen deterrence, China sees it as a source of tension. The key question is whether Japan can deepen its engagement in a way that supports regional stability and reduces frictions.
0: Preliminary census figures show Japan's population declined by almost 3.1 million from 2020, marking its largest drop ever over a five-year period. The latest survey indicates the population stood at just over 123,049,000 as of October 1st last year. That's a drop of about 2.5% from 5 years earlier. It's also the third decrease in a row since 2015, when the population marked its first decline. Only two of the country's 47 prefectures saw their number of residents rise. Tokyo posted an increase of 199,000 people, but the pace of increase slowed. 45 prefectures recorded population drops. Hokkaido's was the biggest, with 239,000 fewer people. Meanwhile, the number of households has been on the increase. The figure totaled just over 57 million, up about 1.3 million from the previous census. It's the highest since comparable data became available in 1970. But the number of people per household fell to 2.15. The Internal Affairs Ministry suggests an increasing number of elderly people are living alone. The ministry plans to release the final figures by September. Next, these computer-generated animations simulate the effects of a major earthquake striking Tokyo. A government panel estimates there's a 70% chance of a magnitude 7-class quake hitting directly beneath the capital within the next 30 years. NHK has learned the government has drafted a new disaster preparedness plan aimed at cutting the potential death toll by more than half over the next decade. In December, the panel reviewed estimates of human losses and structural damage if a strong quake occurs under Tokyo. Updated figures show 18,000 people could be killed and 402,000 buildings destroyed or burned down in the worst-case scenario. In response, the government is revising its basic emergency response plan. Now, focus of the draft is preventing fires, as these are seen causing roughly 70% of both fatalities and building losses. One measure involves installing quake-sensitive circuit breakers that automatically cut electricity supply when a strong tremor is detected. The draft calls for the devices to be put in most buildings in designated parts of 10 prefectures, including Tokyo and three surrounding prefectures. That's a much higher goal than was set previously. The draft also aims to enhance the quake resistance of most homes. The government is expected to release the updated plan after gaining cabinet approval. Japan's Diet has approved revisions to the Immigration Control Act, including the formal introduction of a new online immigration platform called JESTA. It's intended to streamline procedures for visitors from overseas. The draft revisions to the act were approved in the upper house on Friday. The Japan Electronic System for Travel Authorization is scheduled to be introduced by the end of March 2029. The system will allow visitors from some 70 countries and regions exempt from short-term visas to undergo online immigration checks prior to leaving for Japan. The system will also make immigration procedures stricter to prevent foreign nationals from staying in Japan illegally. Under the revised legislation, immigration-related fees will also be raised sometime during this fiscal year, which ends in March 2027. We move now to what's making headlines in other parts of the Asia-Pacific with Trati Rakosan at our bureau in Bangkok.
5: Min Aung Hlaing, who heads Myanmar's military-backed government, is set to visit India for 5 days starting Saturday in a bid to strengthen bilateral ties. It will be his first foreign trip since his election as president by a parliament dominated by pro-military camps. The visit was announced Thursday. India says a meeting with Prime Minister Narendra Modi is scheduled for Monday. The two are expected to discuss cooperation in a wide range of fields, including the economy and culture. Myanmar's military seized power in a coup in 2021. It held an election from December to January, calling it a step toward civilian rule. But many in the international community questioned the legitimacy of the vote, saying major pro-democracy parties were excluded from the process. Observers say Min Aung Hlaing is hoping to bolster ties with neighboring India amid Myanmar's international isolation. India, meanwhile, is believed to be seeking closer ties with Myanmar as China's economic influence grows in the country. A court in Cambodia has sentenced six Chinese nationals to life in prison for the murder of a South Korean student who was reportedly lured to work at a scam center. Kampot Provincial Court handed down the ruling on Wednesday. The six men, aged between 30 and 54, were convicted of murder involving torture and cruelty, as well as aggravated fraud. South Korean media report the student was found dead in a car in Kampot province last August. The case prompted the South Korean government to press Cambodian authorities to speed up a crackdown on large-scale scam operations. Cybercrime has flourished in parts of Southeast Asia, including Cambodia and Myanmar. Thousands of foreign nationals are believed to be involved in romance and cryptocurrency investment scams. Some have been deceived or kidnapped by criminal groups and forced to take part. Muslims across the Asia Pacific are celebrating Eid al-Adha, one of the most important holidays in the Islamic calendar. During the festival, worshippers sacrifice animals such as sheep or cattle, and the meat is shared with family members and others in the community. This year's celebrations come as conflict in the Middle East contributes to rising fuel prices, pushing up the cost of sacrificial animals. Some worshippers said fewer families appeared able to afford them this year. In Indonesia, home to the world's largest Muslim population, people gathered at mosques to mark the occasion on Wednesday. Some

0: voice concern over the ongoing conflict in the Middle East.
1: My hope for us as Indonesians is that we will all live in peace. The conflict has had a huge impact on our economic situation and on other countries too.
0: In India, where Muslims make up an estimated 15% of the country's population of over 1.4 billion, worshippers gathered in cities across the country to pray for peace and unity. And that wraps up our bulletin. I'm Prathira Kausan in Bangkok.
2: In other news, the leading AI firm Anthropic says it plans to offer all customers access to a model as powerful as Claude Mythos in the coming weeks. Claude Mythos is currently only available to about 50 companies and organizations, as there are concerns it could be misused for cyber attacks. Claude Mythos is said to have an extremely high ability to find vulnerabilities in operating systems and other software. That's raised concerns about abuse. The company announced on Thursday it's making swift progress on developing stronger safeguards. Meanwhile, Japan's three megabanks have gained access to a new model from OpenAI. MUFG, Sumitomo Mitsui, and Mizuho will likely use the technology to probe for security weaknesses and prevent cyber attacks. Some experts say OpenAI's latest model is on par with Claude Mythos. Toyota Motor appears set to halt the development of a next-generation EV sedan amid slowing demand. Sources say the Japanese automaker has decided to drop the electric vehicle that had been in the works. In 2023, Toyota unveiled a Lexus EV concept car. It said the vehicle would carry next-generation batteries, offering extended range. It also said it would be built with a new production method known as gigacasting. The automaker initially planned to have it on the market this year, but it postponed production to mid-2027, saying it wanted more development time. EV demand has been slowing in the United States, which is Toyota's main market. The Trump administration has abolished a tax credit for EV buyers. Toyota says it'll still continue developing technologies for next-generation EVs. Japan's Mitsubishi Motors has announced it's going ahead with a plan to produce vehicles at factories owned by Nissan Motor in the U.S. The U.S. is a major market for Mitsubishi, but it does not have production plants there and exports vehicles from Japan. This left the company vulnerable to the hike in import tariffs by the Trump administration last year. The higher levies reduced Mitsubishi's operating profit by 47 billion yen, about $300 million in fiscal 2025. The vehicles produced at the Nissan plants will be sold under the Mitsubishi brand in the U.S. Mitsubishi is looking at producing pickup trucks, which enjoy strong demand in the United States. The agreement will help Nissan make more effective use of its U.S. plants, whose operating rates have fallen due to declining sales. Next, Hualien County in eastern Taiwan suffered extensive damage in a major earthquake 2 years ago that claimed many lives. Now, local businesses are teaming up with Taiwan's world-renowned museum to create products inspired by its relics in a bid to boost the region's recovery. NHK World's Matsuda Tomoki has more.
3: Hualien on Taiwan's east coast is famous for its stunning scenery where mountains meet the sea. The Taroko Gorge has attracted nearly 15 million visitors annually. But in April, 2 years ago, a magnitude 7.2 quake struck off eastern Taiwan. Buildings in the city center tilted dangerously, and 20 people lost their lives. Visitor numbers last year were still only about half of pre-quake levels, dealing a major blow to tourism and local businesses. A local food manufacturer is among the companies working to revive the regional economy.
4: These peppers have not yet been pickled, so they still have their natural green color.
3: Lai's company sources fresh green chili peppers, a Hualien specialty.

0: from area farmers. The peppers are marinated in a special soy sauce based seasoning. They are popular in Taiwan, often served in soups or over rice. But the company's factory was damaged in the quake. Sales are still only 60-70% of pre-disaster levels. Looking for a way out, it joined an initiative led by a museum. The museum launched a project to support Hualien businesses by creating collaborative products featuring its treasured artifacts with local specialties. Lai decided to use portraits of emperors from the Tang, Yuan, and Ming dynasties on the packaging. After extensive discussions with museum staff, the company came up with a lavish design.
1: Incorporating cultural artifacts has added a greater sense of elegance to our product.
0: At a recent event, seven Hualien companies unveiled products jointly developed with the museum.
1: We've made a soup that offers people a taste of an emperor's meal, even at home.
0: Other products include colorful sweets with goldfish motifs and miniature replicas of museum artifacts made from Hualien marble. A museum official said they will continue to support the region's ongoing reconstruction.
2: We are overcoming quakes and typhoons and promoting Hualien's revitalization. We hope local specialties will help attract visitors from around the world.
0: Both the museum and local businesses are hoping that their efforts will help bring a full recovery to Hualien. Matsuda Tomoki, NHK World.
3: Japan had a spike in bear attacks last fall. Now bears are heading into urban areas again. This bear doesn't run even in car lights. More bear attacks could be possible in the months ahead as their food supply drops in the summer. What can we do to protect ourselves?
4: If you inadvertently encounter a bear, do not turn your back and run away. That could make the bear aggressive. Slowly step backwards while facing the bear. If an attack is imminent, lie face down on the ground and cover your head. Be particularly cautious in the early morning hours, as bears are active around that time. Stay safe.

0: And please do access the NHK World Japan website for more details. In weather, people in parts of India have dealt with some intense thunderstorms. Our meteorologist Yumi Hirano has the details in our World Weather Report.
1: The monsoon season has not yet arrived in northern India, but the daytime heat has caused isolated thundershowers in many places, including New Delhi. Rain has finally ended the long heat wave in northern India, but also has caused a bridge to collapse, killing at least six people. In New Delhi, rain cooled temperatures on Thursday after a spike in heat stroke cases during the extreme heat. On Friday, in other regions, heavy rains believed to have caused the collapse of a bridge under construction. Many workers were trapped and killed while taking shelter from the rain underneath it. Thunderstorms are still possible in many cities in the north, but the rain is likely to ease the intense heat. The highs will be 35 in New Delhi and 32 in Varanasi. Now moving to the Pacific, a tropical storm is expected to intensify into a typhoon over the weekend. The storm will move northward and approach Japan's Okinawa and Amami by Monday, bringing strong winds and high waves. After hitting these regions, the storm is expected to move along the Pacific side of the country, so showers expected in Tokyo, Nagoya, and Osaka on Tuesday. The rain could be heavier, and downpours are also possible from Kyushu to Kanto into Wednesday. But before the storm, we have to watch out for scorching conditions. The highs in Tokyo will be 30 on Saturday, Sunday, and finally 32 on Monday. So please stay cool and hydrated. That's it for now. Have a nice weekend.

0: Before we wrap up, we take a look at some children dressed as demons to reenact a tradition at a Buddhist temple in Western Japan. 36 children from a local elementary school in Konan, Shiga Prefecture, got a chance to experience the Onibashiri, or demon running ritual. The actual event takes place every January at Chojuji Temple in the city, as young people celebrate their coming of age and pray for good health.
1: I did my best as a demon. The mask was a bit heavy, but it was fun.
0: The temple's head priest said he's pleased local children are learning about the tradition so it can be preserved for generations to come. And that's all for this edition of NHK Newsline. I'm Raja Pradhan in Tokyo. There's much more to come on NHK World Japan, so please do stay with us.

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0: Hello, everybody. It's time for Easy Japanese Grammar Lessons from NHK World Japan. I'm your host, Hiroko Kitadai.
1: And I'm Joe Queenie.
0: The key sentence for Lesson 31 is, もう82歳ですよ。I'm already 82 years old.
1: The main character of our skit is Anna, an international student from Thailand. Last time, Anna enjoyed taking pictures of Mount Fuji.Now she is at Sakura's grandmother's home in Shizuoka City. The grandmother is very healthy. She is living alone, taking care of a kitchen garden.
0: Let's listen to the skit for Lesson 31. The key sentence is, もう82歳ですよ。I'm already 82 years old.
2: おばあさん、お元気ですね。
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2: わあ、きれいな緑色。香りもいいです。
0: Okay, let's explain the skit. Anna said to Sakura's grandmother, おばあさん、お元気ですね。Grandma, you sure are healthy, aren't you? おばあさん is grandma or grandmother, an old woman. Grandpa, a grandfather or an old man is おじいさん。お元気 is the adjective 元気 with an honorific お。元気 means healthy or full of energy. です is a polite expression at the end of a sentence.ね is a particle you use when you are moved or impressed by something.
1: I see many healthy elderly people here in Japan, and it's really nice to know that so many people are filled with energy.
0: Indeed. And Grandma answers, もう82歳ですよ。I'm already 82 years old. もう is already. 82 is 82. 歳 is years old. It comes after numbers and expresses ages. Desu is a polite expression at the end of a sentence. Yo is a particle you use at the end of a sentence when you provide a new piece of information.
1: For 82, we combine 80, which is 80, and ni, and say 82, right?
0: Yes. For two-digit numbers, you first say a number in the second digit,and add a number in the first digit after it. For example, 25 is 20, 20 plus 5, 5. So you say 25. But when you talk about ages, some numbers are pronounced differently from their regular pronunciations. 1 year old is 1歳. 8 years old is 8歳. 10 years old is 10歳. And 20 years old is20.
1: Hiroko, what do we say when we ask somebody his or her age?
0: You say, おいくつですか? How old are you? Now, it seems that tea is ready. さあ、お茶をどうぞ。Now, please have some tea. You say, さあ, when you prompt others to do something. お茶is tea in an honorific form. It has cha, tea, with an honorific o before it.
1: Wait a second. Just a little earlier, o was attached to an adjective, genki.
0: You can also attach o to nouns to say them in a polite way. Let's go back to the skit. O after ocha is a particle indicating the object. Dozo.Is please.
1: Shizuoka is known for its production of green tea, so the tea must be delicious.
0: Anna says, わあ、きれいな緑色。Oh, it's a beautiful green color. わあ is oh.

0: Kirena is the na adjective kirei, beautiful, with a suffix na.
1: When kirei modifies a noun, it becomes kireina, right?
0: Yes. Midoriiro is a green color. It consists of green, midori, and a color, iro.
1: But when we talk about tea in Japan, we usually mean green tea, ryokucha. Hiroko, can you please teach us the names of some other colors?
0: Red is aka. Blue is ao. Yellow is ki. Kaori mo ii desu. It has a good fragrance too. Kaori is a fragrance, a pleasant smell. Mo is to or also. Ii is good. Desu is a polite expression at the end of a sentence. Now we know what the skit means. So let's listen to the skit for lesson 31 again.
2: おばあさん、お元気ですね。
3: もう82歳ですよ。さあ、お茶をどうぞ。
2: わあ、綺麗な緑色。香りもいいです。

0: Now it's time for Teach Us Teacher, where program supervisor Professor Tokunaga Akane teaches us today's point for learning.
1: Hiroko, when we talk about green tea, we say ocha. We've learned that when we attach o to words, we can make expressions more polite. Can we attach o to any words to make them sound more polite?
0: Here is what Professor Tokunaga says. When we want to show respect to the listener or the person we are talking about, we say o or go before nouns or adjectives concerning that person. For example, 仕事, work, becomes お仕事。元気, healthy, becomes お元気。And 家族, family, becomes ご家族。Also, to make expressions generally more polite, we often add お or ご before nouns. Some nouns are almost always used with お or ご。お茶, tea, and おばあさん, grandma, a grandmother, an old woman. On the other hand, some nouns never take お or ご. This includes loanwords from foreign languages, such as カメラ, a camera or cameras. Then you may wonder when we use お and when ご. We use ご with nouns originally from China. For all the other nouns, we use お. But it might be difficult to tell which words came from China. So please memorize them whenever nouns with お or ご come up. Next up, we have sound words, where we introduce the words that simulate sounds, noises, or behaviors.
1: How do you describe the sound of somebody drinking something?
0: ごくごく。ごくごく expresses the sound a person makes when he or she is drinking something in big gulps. When someone is taking a quick drink of something with great force, we say ガブガブ。
1: Before closing, Anna looks back on today's events and tweets. It's our segment for Anna's Tweets.
0: The tea Grandma made for us was delicious. I'm beginning to get a taste for green tea with no sugar in it.
1: Did you enjoy Lesson 31? Next time, we'll also tell you about how Anna is doing at Sakura's grandmother's home.
0: Join us again.
2: さようなら。